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Clarksburg's greatest hit, Sky 106.5. Hey, it's Alex. And could it get any hotter out there? It was a really hot one today. Apparently, there's a heat dome, and that is what is impacting millions across the middle to eastern parts of the U.S., including us here, of course, in West Virginia. As the 4th of July weekend continues, it is going to continue to get hot. Parts of Wisconsin, Ohio, Michigan, Illinois impacted so far. And, well, temps in Washington and New York, they're going to rise to the 100 mark possibly tomorrow. Yeah. Major cities across the region like Philadelphia and Boston, you know, they got all that pavement that just, it's called albedo. I remember, that's the only thing I remember from geography, is that it comes back up as that heat. So try to stay off the streets of Clarksburg or Fairmont, wherever you may be. And stay indoors. Keep those pets inside as well. We got the 90s and 9 coming up in just a little bit here on Sky.

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19: Here's your Metro News forecast. Tonight will be mainly clear, warm, and humid with a low of 73. Tomorrow, expect partly sunny skies with very hot and humid conditions. There is a chance of a thunderstorm in the afternoon, which could bring downpours and localized damaging wind gusts. The high will reach 95 degrees. That's your AccuWeather forecast.

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Clarksburg's greatest hits, Sky 106.5. Hey, it's Alex. Getting ready for these fireworks. I'm so excited. Let's talk about food news in the meantime. A scented Kit Kat nail polish line in the works. 6 shades are planned, and I don't know why you would want your fingernails to smell like chocolate. It would just make me want chocolate or eat

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1: Yes,
0: a little Mariah Carey. You can't have the 90s without her. Sky.

0: Plexburg's greatest hits, Sky 106.5. Hey, it's Alex. It's the 90s at 9. And back in 1999, Yu-Gi-Oh! Got started. And if you're not familiar with Yu-Gi-Oh! Card game tournaments, they are all the rage. At least they were back in the late 90s, early 2000s. And now they're back. People still play them. And in fact, in Oregon, a game store actually suspended their tournaments because, well, the players had some hygiene issues. It literally says, we have had issues with people mistreating the restrooms and multiple bad reviews because of poor hygiene. As a reminder, we encourage players to follow Konami guidelines and report anyone who does not. And apparently there was quite an unpleasant smell throughout the store because nobody had showered for weeks. So listen, take a shower. It'll do you good. And Yu-Gi-Oh! Can continue. The 90s at 9 will definitely continue, shower or not, next on Sky.
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Well, we're getting ready here in Clarksburg for the big fireworks celebration tonight down at the Clarksburg Amphitheater out at the Sunset Drive-In. 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
10: Here's your Metro News forecast. Tonight will be mainly clear, warm, and humid with a low of 73. Tomorrow, expect partly sunny skies with very hot and humid conditions. There is a chance of a thunderstorm in the afternoon, which could bring downpours and localized damaging wind gusts. The high will reach 95 degrees. That's your AccuWeather forecast.

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1: Sky 106.5. Hey, it's Alex. Welcome to the 90s at 9. I'll be at the end of it. So in 1995, TLC shocked the world by filing for bankruptcy. They were one of the biggest acts in the country and had one of the biggest albums in the country. So how does this happen? Well, the record deal reportedly paid the group just 56 cents per album sold. And that had to be split three ways. On top of that, the label deducted recording costs, videos, travel, promotion before they saw another dime. So Lisa, Left Eye Lopes, she famously said, "The more records we sold, the more we owed." The good news, TLC renegotiated those contracts and came back even stronger with the chart-topping album, Fan Mail, and of course, No Scrubs. So there you go, TLC, they kind of came out on top. But yeah, you wonder why record companies get a bad rap. It's because of that. Sky 106.5, top 10 at 10's next.
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Clarksburg's greatest hits, Sky 106.5. And there's nothing like the 80s and a song that matches the movie, right? We just heard from one. And now Denise Williams. Let's hear it for the boy. 19.

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0: Clarksburg's greatest hits, Sky 106.5. Hey, it's Alex O'Neill. I am your host tonight. And we are talking about 1984. It's the top 10 at 10 from that year. And in 1984, Madonna changed pop culture forever at the MTV Video Music Awards. She was supposed to simply sing Like a Virgin. But after one of her heels slipped off, she improvised. Started rolling around the stage in a wedding dress and veil. Well, many viewers thought it was pretty scandalous, but others thought it's genius. Either way, it transformed Madonna from a rising star into a global icon and proved that sometimes a happy accident makes entertainment history. Not like, you know, Nipplegate with Janet Jackson and Justin Timberlake. Things happen, right? You got to roll with the punches sometimes. We've got more 1984 Top 10 at 10 next on Sky.
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12: Here's your Metro News forecast. Tonight will be mainly clear, warm, and humid with a low of 73. Tomorrow, expect partly sunny skies with very hot and humid conditions. There is a chance of a thunderstorm in the afternoon, which could bring downpours and localized damaging wind gusts. The high will reach 95 degrees. That's your AccuWeather forecast.

0: Pittsburgh's greatest hits, Sky 106.5. Hey, it's Alex wrapping up the top 10 of 10 from 1984. That was your top song right there. And in 1984, 16 Candles hit theaters. It became the movie that really defined a generation of teen comedies. Written and directed by John Hughes, it really introduced audiences to that redhead Molly Ringwald, whose entire family forgets her 16th birthday, Samantha Baker, Sam. Yeah. Awkward, funny, surprisingly heartfelt. That film captured what it felt like to be a teenager and launched a string of Hughes classics that really still resonate more than 40 years later. So if you haven't made your kids watch 16 Candles yet, or Pretty in Pink, Breakfast Club, I highly recommend a movie night. We got more great music coming up next on Sky.
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0: Clarksburg's greatest hits, Sky 106.5. Hey, it's Alex. Are you ready for the fireworks? Now, we just had them here in Harrison County earlier tonight, so that is over. So now, where do you go? Well, tomorrow night, you could go to Buchanan, Jawbone Park. They're having a big old party. We also have Salem having their Friday night celebration. That's going to be on the Jim Helmick stage. Starts at noon tomorrow. Bridgeport, Old Hills Plaza. That's where you got to go for tomorrow night's. That is, it's going to be a good night. And then, of course, Saturday, well, there's a whole host of them. We'll talk about that tomorrow. 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
5: Here's your Metro News forecast. Tonight will be mainly clear, warm, and humid with a low of 73. Tomorrow, expect partly sunny skies with very hot and humid conditions. There is a chance of a thunderstorm in the afternoon, which could bring downpours and localized damaging wind gusts. The high will reach 95 degrees. That's your AccuWeather forecast.

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1: Cops have probably heard every excuse for speeding. Mm. Most of them won't help you, and some are weirder than others. 32-year-old man in, I'll say it with me, Florida, named Gregory Dulcine, was pulled over last Wednesday around 1 a.m. after being clocked at 101 miles per hour, where the speed limit was 55. So the officer asked him why he was traveling at an excessively high speed, and he said it was, quote, he was speeding to avoid an animal in the roadway. Well, sadly, it's unclear what the animal was, or if he was trying to avoid hitting it, or feverishly running away from it. I mean, you don't floor it just to dodge a squirrel or a dog. Right. Maybe it was an alligator. Maybe it was Sasquatch.
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1: We found some surprising facts about Saturday Night Live. Live from New York, Saturday Night Live made its television debut October 11th, 1975. And its existence is partly due to Johnny Carson's desire for more vacation days.
2: Ah.
1: So in 1974, Johnny Carson requested that NBC stop airing The Tonight Show reruns on the weekend. 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
2: Huh.
1: So NBC wanted to fill those weekend slots, so they hired Lorne Michaels to develop a show. Gilda Radner was Saturday Night Live's first official cast member. Radner was the first cast member Lorne Michaels hired, and he said, I felt there was a remarkable quality to her, a goodness which came through whatever she was doing. Saturday Night Live premiered as NBC's Saturday Night instead of Saturday Night Live.
2: Mm-hmm.
1: The show was originally called NBC's Saturday Night because there was already a show called Saturday Night Live with Howard Cosell on ABC.
2: Oh.
1: When Cosell's show ended in 1976, Michaels changed his show title to Saturday Night Live. So, but just because that show ended, he ended up taking the name.
2: Right.
1: And though he became one of the show's breakout stars, Chevy Chase was originally hired as a writer.
2: Oh.
1: A job which came with a one-year contract, which is how Chase got around having to sign a performer contract, and also why he was able to leave the show just a few episodes into the second season. In the show's first episode, Chase became the first cast member to deliver the show's now signature line, live from New York, it's Saturday Night. Mm. During his 14-year tenure, Daryl Hammond achieved the record for the most times saying live from New York, it's Saturday Night. He said it 70 times.
2: Whoa.
1: Yep. In the show's first season, cast members earned $750 per week. And that figure rose to $2,000 in season two and then $4,000 by season four. In 2001, Will Ferrell became the show's highest paid cast member ever when he signed a contract for $350,000 per season. Now, salaries depend on a cast member's time on the show, which led some to speculate that Kenan Thompson, who has been on the show since 2003, pulls in about $2 to $3 million a season.
2: Jeez.
1: And it's reported that Colin Jost makes about $525,000 a year. No wonder Kenan doesn't want to leave. He's making $2 to $3 million guaranteed every year.
2: Yeah.
1: Virtually every episode of SNL has been broadcast from Studio 8H in Rockefeller Center in New York City. But in 1977, Lorne Michaels and NBC decided that there might be some excitement in doing the show's first on-location episode from Mardi Gras in New Orleans.
2: Right.
1: Now, the plan was for host Buck Henry and Jane Curtin to make jokes about the parade floats going by their broadcasting table, except there was a traffic accident that injured a pedestrian, delaying the parade. And during live sketches, revelers threw coins at cast members, and it was the last time that SNL tried to become a traveling road show. And technically, it wasn't even Saturday Night Live. The special aired on a Sunday. It's hard to find clips online, but the entire episode can be viewed on the Internet Archive.
2: Hmm.
1: Most SNL cast members seek out recurring sketches popular with fans that can help guarantee their airtime. But Tim Kazurinsky, he was on the show from 1981 to 1984, he drew the short end of that stick. He appeared in a series in which he was married to a chimpanzee. You might remember these. The premise was that Kazurinsky's idea, as he felt the unpredictability of the chimp, would help reinforce the notion that the show was live and would also give him a chance to improvise. And it worked a little too well. One monkey went berserk during a rehearsal, got Kazurinsky in a headlock, and later began doing stuff to himself.
2: Heavens.
1: Well, Kazurinsky eventually stopped doing the sketches when he heard producers had taken out insurance on his life in case the chimp succeeded in tearing his head off. Anthony Michael Hall, by the way, is Saturday Night Live's youngest cast member ever. At 17, Hall wasn't even of legal drinking or voting age when he joined the cast in 1985. Anthony Michael Hall, who was already well known to audiences thanks to his roles in The Breakfast Club and National Lampoon's Vacation, said he was scared over the gig and was still living at home. He was joined by Robert Downey Jr. that season, who was 20. The youngest original cast member was Dan Aykroyd, who was 23 during the 1975 season.
2: Wow.
1: In an effort to be considered for the show, Eddie Murphy called SNL talent coordinator Neil Levy every day for a week, explaining how desperately he needed the job. So Levy decided he'd give Murphy a job as an extra, but brought him into audition as well. And his audition went so well that he was given a contract right away.
2: Jeez.
1: Yep, that paid off. And in 1982, Murphy appeared in a segment in which he threatened to boil a live lobster named Larry unless viewers would call in to spare the crustacean's life.
2: Uh-huh.
1: Roughly 466,000 calls were placed, with pro-Larry callers holding a 12,000 vote margin. But the real winner was AT&T. They took 50 cents per toll call and made $233,000 on the bit.
2: Wow.
1: Did you know Larry David wrote for SNL?
2: I didn't.
1: Yeah, back in the 1980s, but he was always struggling to get his sketches on the air. 5 minutes before the show went live one Saturday night, David went up to then-producer Dick Ebersol and said, "I've had it, I quit." And once he left, he realized how much money he had just cost himself. So he showed up at work on Monday as if the outburst never happened. And he continued working there for the rest of the season. And that story was later used on a Seinfeld episode.
2: Ah.
1: Kenan Thompson was the first Saturday Night Live cast member who was born after the show premiered.
2: Huh.
1: He was born on May 10th, 1978. So Alec Baldwin, I guess, holds the record for Saturday Night Live hosting duties. Alec Baldwin has hosted Saturday Night Live a record 17 times since 1990. And that's not including his regular stints playing Donald Trump.
2: Oh.
1: Steve Martin has hosted 16 times since 1976. And finally, while lots of live programs rely on teleprompters for on-air talent to read from, SNL uses far more simplistic methods. Staff members hold up handwritten cue cards. And according to cast member Bowen Yang, the practice hasn't been digitized out of concern that monitors might go out,
2: right,
1: leading to confusion. Cue card workers, he said, also have unionized. And for the past 30 years, the principal cue card wrangler has been Wally Ferenston, who can utilize up to 1,000 cue cards per show.
2: Jeez.
1: Ferenston also runs a business, Cue Cards by Wally, where fans can order custom cards for $75. Just know that he can't write down trademark show phrases.
2: Hmm.
1: Wouldn't be prudent.
2: I see.
0: There's more Breakfast Show coming up after this on Sky 106.5.
3: Good morning. In the newsroom, I'm Alex Wiederspiel. 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It started with fireworks. Four people died in what is believed to have been a fireworks-related accident at a mobile home in Barber County. Investigators believe that a wooden front porch of a trailer in Junior caught fire. The victims have not been identified, but we know they included two men, ages 61 and 27, and two women, ages 26 and 23. You can get full details today at WVMetroNews.com. The heat advisory will expire tonight at 10 p.m. across much of West Virginia, puncturing the dome of heat that had settled over much of the state. The eastern mountain counties, though, not as impacted as north central West Virginia, where heat indexes at times got into the triple digits. The Hope Scholarship Board has terminated a participating school over financial misconduct in West Virginia. Tigard Valley Christian Academy in Randolph County has been permanently removed from the program. They also placed Laurel Academy on probation. The Pittsburgh Pirates got a strong combined outing from Jared Jones and Carmen Mladzinski, who allowed just four hits in seven innings in a 6-1 win over Philadelphia. The 44 and 44 Pirates split a four-game set with Philadelphia. A difficult road swing east now continues today into the nation's capital facing Washington. In the newsroom, I'm Alex Wiederspiel.
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12: Here's your Metro News forecast. Today will be partly sunny, very hot and humid with a chance of a thunderstorm this afternoon. Extreme heat reaching a high of 95 can be dangerous. The thunderstorms in the area may bring downpours and localized damaging wind gusts. Tonight, there is a possibility of a thunderstorm in some spots during the evening. Otherwise, it will be partly cloudy and humid with a low of 72. The storms could lead to flooding, downpours, and localized damaging wind gusts. That's your AccuWeather forecast.

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1: What is the silliest way you've ever injured yourself? And if you have a story, I'd love to hear it. You can call us or text us at 888-801-1065. The silliest way that you've ever injured yourself. A woman was singing Part of Your World from that Little Mermaid, and she was doing it at karaoke.
2: Oh, yeah.
1: She got way into it and tore her ACL.
2: Oh, my goodness.
1: Yeah.
2: Whew.
1: I mean, she was probably hitting the high notes at that. I mean, how do you tear your ACL doing karaoke?
2: Hang on a second here.
3: Can we say ACL on the radio? No, ACL.
1: ACL, yeah.
2: Yeah, he says we can say that on the radio.
1: We can say ACL?
2: Okay. We can say ACL.
1: As long as we don't say what it means.
2: Okay.
1: No, okay, no. A guy waxed his floor and tried to do the Tom Cruise slide from Risky Business, but he didn't stop, and he busted his lip on a door frame.
2: Oh, jeez.
1: That's pretty silly. Someone tried ice skating for the first time, immediately tried to jump, and broke their tailbone.
2: Oh, my goodness.
1: Oh, man. For the very first time.
2: Yeah.
1: I don't know. That just seems like that's what would happen to me. The first time I try something like that, it would be something very drastic.
2: Yes.
1: A woman dislocated her knee trying to kick a balloon. She just tried to kick a balloon. Dislocated her knee.
2: It had to be a balloon, didn't
1: yeah.
2: it?
1: Yeah.
2: Couldn't have been like a medicine ball
1: right,
2: or something like that.
1: Right.
2: No, it's a balloon.
1: Silly way you've injured yourself. I stood on a beach ball and fell into a coffee table.
2: What?
1: That's your own dang fault. That's a stupidity. A woman was washing her face in the shower and shoved her pinky finger up her nose and got a horrible nosebleed.
2: Oh, yowza.
1: I could see that happening, and that's a very silly way to injure yourself because you're washing, you know, you're scrubbing your face maybe, and you just jam that finger right up your nose accidentally.
2: Mm-hmm.
1: Oh. Someone tried to walk down a set of stairs with roller skates on and needed 10 stitches in their knee.
2: Oh. Why would you do that? Put them on at the bottom of the stairs.
1: You really got to think before you do things, people.
2: Yeah.
1: Someone was riding their bike, and they got distracted when they saw a cute puppy, and they crashed into a mailbox.
2: Oh, no.
1: Here's somebody who says they sliced my finger open on a disco ball.
2: Oh.
1: It's probably broken, because you know that glass breaks sometime?
2: Oh, sure, yeah.
1: This one says, I injured my knee playing foosball. I can only imagine that they just got so excited they rammed their knee into that thing.
2: One of those kind of reflex actions where
1: your
2: leg jerks.
1: Yeah. This one says, I closed the trunk of my van onto my forehead. And it was the side edge, not the back. So it caused a wound going from my hairline to above one eyebrow.
2: Wow.
1: The weird thing is that it didn't hurt. I was mostly just annoyed and concerned about getting my 24-pack of Diet Pepsi into the fridge, which is a very high priority.
2: Of course.
1: Along with all the other groceries and keeping the blood off my favorite dress, she says.
2: Huh.
1: The dress survived, and so did I. There's an interesting 4-inch vertical scar on my forehead now. I don't mind very much. It makes for a pretty funny story at my own expense.
2: Hmm.
1: This one says, I was throwing a small watermelon up and down. I missed, and it landed on my head and gave me a mild concussion.
2: Wow.
1: That sounds like something that would happen to Gallagher.
2: Right.
1: You know, you would expect Gallagher to have that kind of...
2: They must have been throwing that thing pretty high.
1: I would say so, yeah. I mean, any higher than that, it would have been more than a mild concussion.
2: Right.
1: This one says, I tried to parkour over my old wooden fence after placing a worm on my sister's arm while gardening. And she chased me around the backyard with said worm. I got a nasty gash, and it bruised a lot. This was recent. We're both in our early 20s.
2: Hmm.
1: Silliest way you ever injured yourself. My friend and I were working out together. He made me laugh, and I fell off a treadmill. He made a really funny joke, so I forgave him. I want to know what the joke was now.
2: I know, yeah.
1: But you think about that. You ever been on a treadmill?
2: Yeah.
1: You think about that because, you know, you get to a certain thing and you know, if you fall, you're down.
2: Oh, you're done
1: down,
2: for.
1: You're down for the count.
2: Yeah.
1: Do you ever see that video where that person falls down and it steals their pants?
2: No.
1: They fall off there, which is bad enough, right?
2: Right.
1: And then it steals the woman's pants and takes them underneath the treadmill because it gets caught in there.
2: Ooh.
1: In that belt. Ooh. And it pulls her pants right off.
2: Pervy treadmill.
1: Yeah, exactly.
2: I like it.
1: This one says, I pulled a beef skewer straight from a fondue pot and put it into my mouth. I shoved the whole piece of beef into my mouth and wrapped my lips around the searing hot metal skewer. I lost several layers of skin on my tongue and the roof of my mouth, and my lips bubbled and blistered. Because of the swelling, I couldn't talk for the rest of the day. Because of the pain, I couldn't eat solid food for the next 2 days. And because my taste buds were all singed off, I couldn't taste anything for about a week. Huh. This was over 20 years ago, and I haven't had fondue since. This one says, I fell off a stool and pulled a muscle in my butt during art class. That's something you expect to happen at art class.
2: Right.
1: This one says, I was using one of those VR headsets, and the border wasn't working in the game.
2: Oh.
1: And I was also outside barefoot. So I ran into a wall and quite literally went head over heels, and I broke my foot.
2: Oh, yowza.
1: This one says, I didn't know that I had a cut on my toe, and I cleaned the litter box and got dirty litter in my foot.
2: Oh, no.
1: They said my toe swelled up, and I got sick. Antibiotics did not help. I ended up in the hospital with MRSA.
2: Oh.
1: A podiatrist finally numbed my foot and dug around in it because they could see on the MRI that there was something in there.
2: Mm-hmm.
1: Once the litter was removed, the antibiotics did their thing and kicked the infection away.
2: Huh.
1: And they said, always wear shoes when cleaning a litter box.
2: I'll remember that.
1: Yeah, that's scary.
2: Yeah.
1: This one says, I poked a hornet nest way up in the eaves of the second story with a long extension pole from a swimming pool cleaning kit to see if they'd know it was me way down on the ground. Well, they did. And as I ran around the corner of the house trying to escape the angry insects, I tripped in my clogs and jammed my toes so hard into the wood part that I thought I might have broken one. They were all bruised and purple, and I didn't ever tell my parents.
2: Huh.
1: That's crazy.
2: That is nuts.
1: And then one last one for you. They said, I accidentally ran myself over with my husband's truck. I thought I'd put it in park, and I got out to adjust the floor mat that was on top of the accelerator pedal. And I tried shoving it underneath the pedal, and it gassed it hard in reverse, and it took me with it in the crook of the door about 25 feet.
2: Jeez.
1: I got a bad concussion and was bruised and bleeding from head to toe. And then they said, don't recommend.
2: Yeah, I would imagine.
1: So again, what was the silliest way you ever injured yourself? You got a great story for us, and it's funny. Call us up, 888-801-1065.
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2: I love arts and crafts. Taking, I don't know, a tissue box and making it into something else.
3: Yeah.
2: Or using a load of popsicle sticks to make a pyramid.
3: Sure.
2: Or taking a drone and making it look like a crow so you can deliver contraband into a prison.
3: Huh?
2: Wait, what? Two Texas women are in trouble after they allegedly made a fake crow out of a drone to deliver drugs, phones, and tobacco inside a Louisiana prison. The two women told authorities that they were given $40,000 to pull off the drop scheme. So it sounds like they're singing like a bird there, doesn't it?
3: Mm-hmm.
2: Police aren't sure if this is an isolated incident or just one of many deliveries from Drone Crow. Hey, you know what? That would be a pretty awesome TV show, wouldn't it? Drone Crow. Drone Crow, flying into a life of crime. I think it's got wings, you know what I mean?
3: Yeah, it does.
2: But a bunch.
3: That was pretty creative, though, of them.
2: Yeah.
3: To do that. If there's more than one, though, it's murder.
2: Indeed.
3: Police in Fairfax County in Northern Virginia are looking for a man who has committed a string of burglaries in the past week, and there isn't a description of his clothing because he hasn't been wearing any.
2: Oh my.
3: Yes, there have been at least four incidents where a naked man entered a home through an unlocked door and then ran off as soon as he was spotted. Now, it's unclear if he got away with anything in any of the cases or if he had any other reason for entering the home other than stealing stuff. There are also no reports of anyone being physically harmed. Police described the suspect as a black man of average build with light or medium complexion who is between 5'9" and 5' tall. No other description because he ain't wearing no clothes.
2: But you know what?
3: Yeah.
2: I think we found the main superhero for Drone Crow. It could be Naked Man and Drone Crow.
3: There you go. I like it.
2: This stuff writes itself.
3: It does, yeah.
2: Is lat lifting a word? I suppose it is now. A man from, say it with me now, children,
4: Florida,
2: is accused of what can only be described as lat lifting. He got 15 straight lap dances at a strip club called Rain in Clearwater.
3: Uh-huh.
2: The dances are $40 apiece, and there's also a baffling $50 review fee. I don't know what that means, but it's worth $50. The Florida man refused to pay anything other than $50, and once the police showed up, they determined that he was probably under the influence, quote unquote. Big surprise, right?
3: Right.
2: Thanks for the lols, Florida man. Thanks for the lols.
3: So we'll finish with this one. A 42-year-old man named Aiden Smith was arrested a couple of weeks ago, just after leaving a Walmart. He had 27 packs of baseball cards hidden in his clothing, and apparently he didn't pay for them.
2: Uh-huh.
3: Now, Aiden wasn't just a baseball fan. He's the head priest and dean of the Trinity Episcopal Cathedral in downtown Pittsburgh.
2: What?
3: Yeah, and it wasn't just a one-time sin here. Walmart says that he had been inside that store 5 straight days, and he was caught by their security cameras stealing baseball cards all 5 days.
2: Wow.
3: The stolen cards valued at $1,100. Now, the Episcopal Diocese of Pittsburgh said they're investigating the situation. One church official said, "I have spoken with Aiden and assured him of our prayers for him in this difficult time." Now, it's unclear what a priest would be doing with baseball cards. Maybe he was an avid collector. But you know, it might be harder to get into heaven if you have to explain stealing baseball cards from a Walmart as a middle-aged man.
2: Yes. The Breakfast Show.
5: Good morning. In the newsroom, I'm Alex Wiederspiel. A Harrison County man is going to see major charges connected to a fatal accident. 45-year-old David Richard Fultonier of Lost Creek is facing charges in connection to an alleged DUI, where one person died, 3 others were seriously injured. A 2-vehicle accident on Mount Clair Road on October 28th resulted in a head-on crash. A toxicology report indicates that Fultonier had alprazolam and opioids in his system. He could face up to 45 years in prison if convicted. A Clarksburg man pleaded guilty in a fast-moving case. 20-year-old Cody Lou Smith admitted to making threats to kill the President of the United States and harm Immigration and Customs Enforcement agents. Smith is facing as much as 15 years in prison. That incident was tied to social media postings in January. A road closure has been extended through Wednesday of next week in Harrison County. A full-depth reclamation and paving on County Route 9-4, Upper Lamberts Run Road, will lead to a closure that is 6 a.m. to 7 p.m. daily until July 8th. Flaggers will be on site to direct traffic. With gas prices on the downswing, could we see additional holiday travel for the 4th of July? That story broken down today at WVMetroNews.com. A much better day for J.J. Weatherholt. The former Mountaineer was 2-for-5 with 2 runs scored and an RBI leading off for the Cardinals in an 11-5 win Thursday over Atlanta. The Cardinals had to use 7 pitchers due to early struggles for starter Dustin May. In the newsroom, I'm Alex Wiederspiel.
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1: Married people are sharing the hilarious and random things that they learned about their spouses after they got married. So you didn't know these things about them until after you got married. And we got a lot of good stuff here. If you want to share yours with us, you can text us or call us at 888-801-1065. Dorothy says, I learned that my husband likes to pee outdoors. Now, this is something she learned after they got married. She says, we live in the country, so it's fine, except for the times that I caught him peeing off our front porch and once out of our open bedroom window in the middle of the night.
2: This gentleman has problems.
1: She says, luckily, he doesn't do that anymore. But right after they got married, she realized that he did this. Lisa said, I learned that my husband saves his nail clippings and snacks on them later.
2: He
1: either rips them off his fingers or clips them, and I randomly find clusters of clippings at his desk or next to his spot on the couch. It completely grosses me out.
2: That is gross.
1: That is gross. Throw that stuff away. Don't be eating on it either. Married people sharing the hilarious and random things they learned about their spouses after they got married. Tammy says, my husband often says completely ridiculous things when he's woken up from a deep sleep. For example, I once woke him up while getting in bed after a night shift, and he said, Milhouse is in trouble. She says, I laugh for a good 20 minutes. I love the random things that people say when they're sleeping. Wanda said, I learned that my husband refuses to use plates.
2: Okay.
1: He eats out of glass Pyrex pie dishes. Huh. His reasoning is, plates need sides.
2: Okay, so the food doesn't fall off the end, I guess?
1: I guess, yeah, because, you know, plate's generally flat.
2: Yeah.
1: And the pie plate has the edges, has the sides, so he refuses to eat from plates.
2: Wow.
1: Only eats in pie plates.
2: Now, I don't know that I agree necessarily with his reasoning, but I did eat chili out of a small pie plate the other day.
1: Well, you eat chili out of a bowl, so that right. kind of makes more sense than, you know, just your regular old dinner. But
2: yeah.
1: I guess to each his own. What you learned about your spouse after you got married, Shelley says, I learned that my husband has to pee before doing anything. I'll say, can you hand me the remote? He'll say, hold on, let me pee first. I'll say, can you go check the mail? And he'll say, yeah, hold on, I need to pee.
2: Is he an older gentleman?
1: Either that or he's got a very small bladder.
2: Right.
1: Very small bladder. Melody said, my husband refuses to use a steak knife to cut his meat. He just stabs it with his fork and eats it like a caveman. But whatever makes him happy. Plus, it's one less thing to wash, she says.
2: Uh-huh.
1: That's true. Sarah says, my husband has bad night terrors. When he screams so loudly, I worry someone will call the cops thinking I'm murdering him. He even used to have them when we traveled in the dang hotel rooms.
2: Oh, my word.
1: Oh, that would be horrible.
2: Yeah.
1: Things you learned about your spouse after you got married. Christy says, I learned that my partner doesn't flush the toilet when he goes number one. He grew up in a really poor household where they had to save money wherever they could, including not flushing unless they absolutely had to.
2: Huh.
1: And the habit just stuck. She says, weirdly, I don't even think it's gross anymore. I just live with it and move on.
2: Hmm.
1: Just flush it down, I guess, when you see it.
2: Right.
1: Kathy said, my husband sleeps with his eyes open. That's creepy.
2: Weird. Yeah.
1: She says, the first time I stayed the night at his place, I thought he died. things you learned about your spouse after you got married. Aaron said, I discovered that my wife creates new words from two other words. For instance, she used the word saggle bags,
2: okay,
1: the other day, uh-huh, meaning saggy saddlebags.
2: Oh.
1: And this is a good one. She says smothered all the time,
2: uh-huh,
1: as in this bread is smothered with jelly. Oh. It's a combination of smothered and slathered. And he says it makes me laugh all the time.
2: There's a word for that, you know.
1: Is there?
2: Yeah, portmanteau.
1: Ah, gotcha.
2: See, learning today.
1: Yeah. Things you learned about your spouse after you got married. Katie says, I'm married to a professional musician, and I discovered that occasionally he sings background vocals in his sleep. Allison says, I learned that instead of walking into rooms, my husband has to dance into them.
2: Even if he's going for a job interview?
1: Singing in the rain. He's dancing into the room. Penny says, I learned that my husband didn't know how to cut an apple with a knife because he grew up using an apple slicer. I actually had to teach him how to cut an apple.
2: Huh.
1: Things you learned about your spouse after you got married. Leah says, my husband does this thing where he rubs a blanket between his thumb and pointer finger while he sleeps.
2: Right.
1: And occasionally, he gets a hold of my hair and rubs it like that all night. I woke up with giant knots in my hair that take forever to brush out.
2: That's weird, isn't it?
1: Yeah. It's weird the things that you learn about your spouse after, you know, you get married. Julia says, I discovered that my ex-husband would fight zombies in his sleep. He'd be kicking and talking in his sleep, and in the morning, he'd explain he was fighting zombies. Is his name Rick, and does he have a son named Carl?
2: Carl!
1: Mary said, I learned that my husband just stands around doing nothing for like 5 to 10 minutes at a time. I'll wake up and see him just standing in the middle of the bedroom staring. Not on his phone, not listening to music, not watching TV, just staring.
2: Huh.
1: It's like something out of a demon possession movie. He says he's just thinking really hard about things sometimes, but after 3 years, it still scares me every time I catch him doing it. That's odd.
2: That's a very strange one.
1: And then things you learned about your spouse after you got married. Misty said, my mom told me that she learned my dad was a sleep talker when he was napping on the couch during the day once, and he all of a sudden said, and that's how you make a mess of monkey guts. She thought to herself, oh my gosh, this is the man I sleep to next to every night.
2: Yeah.
1: Now, if you notice, thing, there's a theme here. This was all pretty much women. There was one guy in here.
2: Uh-huh.
1: So I'm thinking, guys, you've got to have something. You've got to have something. The women came out in droves on this question.
2: Yeah.
1: Share the hilarious and random things you learned about your spouse after they got married. You can call us or text us, 888-801-1065.
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3: Good morning. In the newsroom, I'm Alex Wederspiel. This newscast is a service of Pat Boyle Funeral Home, where the cost of a funeral will never burden your family. The chief of police has resigned in a small Marion County town. Zachary Freeburn resigned effective immediately Thursday. No reason was provided. Someone identified only as Sergeant Hunter will serve as the interim chief until further notice. There are additional details today at WKMZNews.com. A Monongalia County couple is facing charges in Marion County accused of smoking meth in front of a 3-year-old in a hotel room. 53-year-old Joshua Neff and 31-year-old Crystal Neff were arrested in Whitehall. Police say they had been using fentanyl and meth. They are each charged with child neglect with risk of serious injury. Democrats in the State House of Delegates want a special legislative session. House Minority Leader Sean Hornbuckle is calling it an emergency for school funding. Read about that in full today at WVMetroNews.com. The round of 32 winds down in the FIFA World Cup. Big wins Thursday. Spain dropped Austria 3-0. Portugal came from behind in a doozy to edge Croatia 2-1. Switzerland beat Algeria 2-0. Three matches left in the round of 32. They're all today. Australia faces Egypt. Argentina will take on surprising Cape Verde. And Colombia faces Ghana in the final match of the round of 32 tonight. Round of 16 action begins Saturday. America will get into action on Monday. In the newsroom, I'm Alex Wederspiel.
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21: Here's your Metro News forecast. Today will be partly sunny, very hot and humid with a chance of a thunderstorm this afternoon. Extreme heat reaching a high of 95 can be dangerous. The thunderstorms in the area may bring downpours and localized damaging wind gusts. Tonight, there is a possibility of a thunderstorm in some spots during the evening. Otherwise, it will be partly cloudy and humid with a low of 72. The storms could lead to flooding, downpours, and localized damaging wind gusts. That's your AccuWeather forecast.

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1: In the 1996 Tom Hanks directed film That Thing You Do, the Wonders, formerly the Oneaters, if you watch the film you know what that means, are a rock and roll sensation, and the film tells the story of a scrappy quartet from Erie, Pennsylvania in the 1960s who strike gold with That Thing You Do, an undeniable pop smash that helps propel the band from playing local pizza parlors to headlining the Hollywood Television Showcase on national TV. And while the Wonders aren't, you know, a legitimate band, they're not a real band, they did become a legitimate or have a legitimate hit on the Billboard charts. The song, That Thing You Do.

0: did end up becoming a legitimate hit on the Billboard charts. And I like that song. I thought it was really, really well done. Mm-hmm. It's written by the late songwriter and Fountains of Wayne bassist Adam Schlesinger.
1: Oh.
0: And he performs it as well. It reached number 41 on the Billboard Hot 100 on November 9th, 1996. And it received substantial radio play. The Wonders aren't the only fictional band to have real success on Billboard's charts. In fact, made-up bands have been charting for decades, and four of those fake bands have even reached number one on the Billboard Hot 100.
1: Interesting.
0: So let's check them out. We'll start with those. From the fictional rock band The Archies, they were on The Archie Show. They charted six songs on the Hot 100 from 68 to 70. Mm. Bang Shang-a-Lang went to number 22.
1: Wow.
0: Feeling So Good, Jingle Jangle, Who's Your Baby, and Sunshine. And then they took this song to number one. Sugar. Oh, honey, honey. You are my candy. The band was managed by the late former Monkees manager, Don Kirshner, who, after a falling out with the Monkees, proclaimed, "Screw the Monkees. I want a band that won't talk back." the next number one was from the high-pitched trio Alvin and the Chipmunks, mm-hmm. and they first charted in December 1958, just 4 months after the Hot 100's launch, with their novelty holiday hit, The Chipmunk Song. Christmas, Christmas time is near, time for toys and time for cheer. And believe it or not, that track climbed all the way to number one. It held on the top for 4 weeks and stood as the only holiday leader in the chart's history until Mariah Carey's All I Want for Christmas Is You rose to the top in 2019 and pretty much each season since. Huh. The Chipmunk Song later took home the Grammy Award for Best Recording for Children, Best Comedy Performance, and Best Engineered Record Non-Classical in 1959.
1: My goodness.
0: More fictional bands who reached the top of the charts. This one, too. The popular 70s ABC sitcom The Partridge Family follows a musical family in the fictional city of San Pueblo, California, as they make it big, and they charted 9 songs on the Hot 100, all between 1970 and 1973, including the 3-week leader, I Think I Love You. I think I love you, so what am I so afraid of? I'm afraid that I'm not sure of a love there is no cure for. And that was number one in 1970. Uh-huh. So there's 3 fictional bands with a number one song on the Billboard Hot 100. And here's number 4. And the Fox TV drama, The Heights, it only lasted 1 season.
1: Mm-hmm.
0: The show's impact permanently ingrained in the Billboard Hot 100 history thanks to the series' number one hit, How Do You Talk to an Angel? Billed as The Heights, the fictional band from the series, the song spent 2 weeks at number one beginning November 14, 1992, less than 2 weeks before the last of its 12 episodes aired. The series lead, Alex O'Brien, played by Jamie Walters, writes the song because he's infatuated with the Heights saxophone player Rita McDougall, who is played by Cheryl Pollack. Walters also, by the way, sings vocals on the song, and session musicians perform the rest. But How Do You Talk to an Angel was a number one song.

0: All right, so now just some other songs from fake bands that hit the charts. You got to remember this. The Two Brothers on a Mission from God became a charting duo in December of 1978, even before the release of the Blues Brothers film in 1980. Dan Aykroyd and John Belushi are performing in their signature Ray-Ban sunglasses and suits as Elwood J Blues and Z Blues, respectively, premiered the Blues Brothers on Saturday Night Live. It was a sketch in 1978. Mm-hmm. And in November of 1978, Aykroyd and Belushi performed a cover of Sam and Dave's Soul Man on SNL and later released their version as a single. This song climbed all the way to number 14 in February 1979. And that was their first Billboard chart hit. They also had Rubber Biscuit, Gimme Some Lovin', and Who's Making Love.
1: Huh.
0: Now, here's another fake one that made it to the top of the... Or not the top of the charts, but pretty close. Uh-huh. I mean, Kermit the Frog.
1: Oh.
0: Remember Rainbow Connection?
1: Yes.
0: You all know it from that, right? It was sung by Henson and written by Paul Williams and Kenneth Asher. And it's Rainbow Connection. It reached number 25 on the Hot 100 and number 18 on Adult Contemporary. And that song received an Oscar nomination for Best Original Song.
1: Wow.
0: In 2020, the Library of Congress even added it to the National Recording Registry.
1: Huh.
0: Rainbow Connection.
2: So we've been told and some choose to...
0: And from the Muppets, Ernie scored his own history on Billboard's charts with his classic song, Rubber Ducky.
3: Oh, Rubber Ducky, you're the one. You make bath time lots of fun. Rubber Ducky, I'm awfully fond of you.
0: Now, I don't, I almost don't believe this, but it says it went to number 16 on the Hot 100.
1: Well, you see, there's a slight discrepancy there. It was actually the dubstep remix.
0: Oh, is that what happened?
1: It got to number 16.
0: Yeah, it went to number 16 on the Hot 100, number 36 on Adult Contemporary in 1970. The fictional boy band from MTV series Together was a parody of the popular 90s boy bands like NSYNC, Backstreet Boys, and New Kids on the Block. But they became real Billboard hitmakers in 2000 with their single, The Hardest Part of Breaking Up is Getting Back Your Stuff.

0: It only went to number 87, but it did make the Hot 100. Yeah. The fictional bluegrass, country bluegrass band, the Soggy Bottom Boys.
1: And the man of constant sorrow.
0: This, of course, was in Joel and Ethan Coen's film Oh Brother, Where Art Thou in 2000. It reached the Billboard charts in 2001 with I'm a Man of Constant Sorrow. It climbed to number 35 on the Hot Country Songs chart in April of 2002.
1: Great.
0: The Disney Channel girl group turned real touring act, the Cheetah Girls, released three films, three soundtracks, and two full-length studio albums during their run in the mid-2000s. And they charted two songs, including one went to number 53 called Strut.
2: You gotta strut like you mean it.
0: Talking fictional bands and artists who made the Billboard charts, Miley Cyrus's Hannah Montana character charted 20 songs in the Hot 100 in 2006 to 2010, including one that went to number 10 called He Could Be the One. And there's another one too, the pop heartthrobs Four Town from the 2022 Pixar film Turning Red. Debuted on the Billboard charts with their single, Nobody Like You.

0: The track climbed to number 49 on the Hot 100 in April of 2022 and was even a hit internationally.
1: Huh.
0: So there you go. Just some fictional bands who reached the Billboard charts.
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1: There are certain inevitable moments that everyone finds themselves in. Like, you know, we've all been in some kind of awkward situation where a wave was involved.
2: Mm.
1: Either you waved at someone you thought you knew, or you thought someone was waving at you, and then you turn around and you make direct eye contact with the intended recipient,
2: right?
1: The person they were actually waving at, and you're like, oh, God. You know what I mean?
2: Mm-hmm.
1: We've all done that. So we've got some awkward situations we can all relate to. And this one says, when you're walking and almost trip for no reason and look back at the invisible stick that you tripped on.
2: Yeah.
1: You always have to look back at it, don't you?
2: Right. Yeah. See what it was.
1: Yeah.
2: Or what it wasn't.
1: It makes you feel better, mm-hmm. I think, is something. When you're having a conversation with someone and you don't hear what they say, so you ask them to repeat and they do,
2: mm-hmm.
1: but you still don't hear it. And you ask them to repeat it again and they do,
2: mm-hmm.
1: and you still don't know what they said. Do you ask them to repeat again, you know, and then maybe still not hear it,
2: right.
1: or pretend you heard it and nod your head and hope that it's an appropriate response? That's what I do.
2: That's a tough one.
1: Yeah. Stab yourself in the eye with a pen to create a diversion and change the subject. That's what you should do, because it's very, very awkward, isn't it?
2: It sure is. But you know what I do?
1: Hmm?
2: I'll just be honest with them and say, I'm having terrible time hearing in here. I can't hear you.
1: Yeah.
2: And just move in closer so they can say it into my ear. You know, I'll just be honest with them. You know, sometimes I'll go,
1: I'm going
2: a bit deaf.
1: I do that too, but then I hear the anger in their voice.
2: Right.
1: As they keep repeating it. And I'm just like, oh no, I'm really making this person mad.
2: Right.
1: Again, awkward situations we can all relate to. Not being able to pick up when someone else is completely disinterested in what you're talking about.
2: Mm.
1: But you can't pick it up. You just keep on going.
2: Welcome to my life.
1: Being at a friend's house as a kid and the friend's mother starts yelling at your friend.
2: Oh, that is awkward.
1: That is so awkward.
2: Yeah.
1: You're like, what do I do? You know?
2: Right.
1: I kind of just would look down, pretend like it wasn't happening. I would just ignore it and pretend like it wasn't happening.
2: You know what you could do? Join in.
1: Just start yelling at him too?
2: Yeah.
1: Yeah, that's what I should do.
2: And another thing.
1: Yeah. This is a good one too. Being at a friend's house as a kid and the friend's father walks in only wearing underwear.
2: Oh, heavens.
1: Now that's awkward.
2: Yeah, that's call the police awkward.
1: Yeah. That happens more often than not, though. More often than you would believe.
2: Wow.
1: Having your stomach rumble in the middle of a quiet class or meeting. We can all relate to that one.
2: Yeah.
1: It happens to me all the time. Stalking someone on social media and accidentally liking a comment from months or years ago. I've done this.
2: Mm-hmm.
1: Yeah. Someone showing everyone in the group something on their phone and waiting until it's your turn. So they're showing everybody else and then you're waiting for your turn. It's even worse, though, and more awkward,
2: mm-hmm.
1: when you're waiting for your turn and they never show it to you.
2: Oh, ooh. Yeah.
1: Yeah.
2: Yeah.
1: That's happened to me. And I'm like, oh, wow. Oh, okay. standing there while two people talk about something you don't know about.
2: Mm.
1: That's pretty awkward.
2: Yeah, that's pretty awkward, yeah. Mm-hmm.
1: Walking through a doorway only to catch your clothes on the handle and have it slingshot you backwards. That's awkward. I think it's even more awkward. Have you ever had like a belt loop on your pants get stuck on a door or something like that?
2: Yeah.
1: And sometimes it'll hold you there. Like it's holding on to you and keeping you from moving.
2: Yeah.
1: And sometimes you'll just rip it.
2: Yeah. And it only happens when you're in the middle of an argument.
1: Yeah.
2: You know, and you're trying
1: right.
2: to walk out. You make your point. your point is succinct. It's intelligent.
1: Yeah.
2: It's devastating. You no doubt that you've won the argument.
1: Right.
2: You turn around and walk out. Doing! Right on the door.
1: Yeah. That's crazy. This is weird, too. Being called on to answer a question that you really have no idea how to answer.
2: Oh, yeah.
1: Yeah.
2: Mm-hmm.
1: This one says, ever drag your shoe across a tile floor and have it make a loud, wet fart sound so everyone in the room looks at you?
2: Uh-huh.
1: And then you insist it was your shoe and you try to make the sound again, but nothing happens?
2: You can't do it. Yeah. It's like sitting down on a leather chair and it goes
1: like that.
2: And you're scooting your bum backwards and forwards going, it was the chair. Listen, it was definitely the chair.
1: Yeah.
2: And you just look like some kind of crazy man.
1: Right. This person on text says, I was in a work presentation and the guy talking was cross-eyed. And when he asked a question, I wasn't sure if he was looking at me or the guy behind me. Mm. So I didn't know whether to answer or not. Mm-hmm. And nor did the guy behind me. And after he asked and waited, he was like, I'm asking you.
2: Right.
1: And the guy behind me both pointed, we both pointed at ourselves. Uh-huh. Like, are you talking to me? And everyone else laughed.
2: Oh, why? Easy way out of that situation, I guess, is to say, I can answer this. Because that way, if he's not looking at you, then you sound like you're jumping in to tell him the answer. If he is looking at you for the answer, it sounds like you're being sort of proactive and say, yeah, I can answer this, no problem.
1: Right, yeah, that's how you deal with that.
2: Yeah. So, you know, for all these times that you're in that situation, you can use my get out clause.
1: There you go.
2: I'll let you use it.
1: There you go.
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3: Good morning. In the newsroom, I'm Alex Wiederspiel. 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It started with fireworks. Four people died in what is believed to have been a fireworks-related accident at a mobile home in Barber County. Investigators believe that a wooden front porch of a trailer in Junior caught fire. The victims have not been identified, but we know they included two men, ages 61 and 27, and two women, ages 26 and 23. You can get full details today at WVMetroNews.com. The heat advisory will expire tonight at 10 p.m. across much of West Virginia, puncturing the dome of heat that had settled over much of the state. The eastern mountain counties, though, not as impacted as north central West Virginia, where heat indexes at times got into the triple digits. The Hope Scholarship Board has terminated a participating school over financial misconduct in West Virginia. Tigard Valley Christian Academy in Randolph County has been permanently removed from the program. They also placed Laurel Academy on probation. The Pittsburgh Pirates got a strong combined outing from Jared Jones and Carmen Mladzinski, who allowed just four hits in seven innings in a 6-1 win over Philadelphia. The 44 and 44 Pirates split a four-game set with Philadelphia. Difficult road swing east now continues today into the nation's capital facing Washington. In the newsroom, I'm Alan.

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1: So here's a question for you. What's the single most important item in your home that has a value of a dollar or less? So you're going to really have to think about this. And I would say most of these answers are going to go more to like sentimental stuff.
2: Maybe.
1: But what's the single most important item in your home that has a value of a dollar or less? Now you can text us or call us 888-801-1065. We'll get to tell you some of these ones that people have already told us. My collection of old dog tags. And they said literally dogs.
2: Right.
1: I have all my four-legged dog tags since I was 9. Hmm. And they're 54 years old now. And he says, I have it in my will to be buried with these.
2: Oh, I see.
1: That's pretty cool. That's sentiment. All the dogs that you've had,
2: right,
1: you know, and they passed on or whatever,
2: mm-hmm,
1: in your life, and you have all the old dog tags. I see. That's pretty cool.
2: Yeah.
1: What's the single most important item in your home that has a value of a dollar or less? The book that my grandma used to read to me.
2: Oh.
1: It's worthless. Wasn't even listed in Goodreads until I added it, but she died in 2005, the day after my 8th birthday. And remembering her voice reading it is one of the clearest memories I have. Would definitely save it in a fire.
2: Aww.
1: Like I said, a lot of these are going to be sentimental, but there are some funny stuff in here.
2: Yeah.
1: What's the single most important item in your home that has a value of a dollar or less? Somebody says a best brother in the world pen. My brother, who passed away, gave it to me when he was 6.
2: Aww.
1: Aww. Somebody says, I got this complimentary little webcam cover that slides back and forth over the camera lens on my laptop. It saved me from making a fool of myself on Zoom many times now. That's worth its weight in gold.
2: Yes.
1: Yep. What's the single most important item in your home that has a value of a dollar or less? My son found a rock on the way home from school in kindergarten. We were walking home through this park we always cut through, and he grabbed the rock and fell in love with it. It just looked like mud to me, but who cares? He loved it. When we got home, I helped him wash it off in the sink, and it was black and kind of bluish.
2: Right.
1: And he said it was awesome, and then he gave it to me. It was one of my most precious things in the world to me.
2: Uh-huh.
1: Just a rock.
2: Right.
1: But his son, like I said, sentimental, you know, that's right, going to win every time, I think.
2: Oh, yes.
1: But I like this one. So, somebody says, I have an old kitchen knife that's probably worth like 25 cents. But through some mysterious power of the universe, it cuts better than any knife I've ever used. Meats, veggies, bread, cheese, it doesn't matter. The thing glides through it all with ease and has never been sharpened. Easily my most important kitchen item.
2: Interesting.
1: And they went on to say that the blade, it says, Sears Flame Freeze Vanadium Stainless. Vanadium Stainless? I never bothered to check until someone asked. Somebody else says a nail file with the bit that gets the grit out of your nails. Somebody says the Donovan. They said it's a $1 bill with a picture of XUF foot basketball coach Billy Donovan taped over the president. It was a single dollar a friend and I would pass back and forth that we would bet on different things.
2: Mm-hmm.
1: It's a trophy that we have passed back and forth over the last 20 years. It's an item that has kept us in touch.
2: Hmm.
1: Somebody says, I have to take pills for tension headaches, or I can barely function. I get really dizzy. One pill costs a dollar. So when a tension headache flares up and I'm dizzy and sick feeling, there's no better dollar spent than on that pill.
2: Yeah, true.
1: Yeah. So we're asking, what's the single most important item in your home that has a value of a dollar or less?
2: How about the batteries in your TV remote?
1: Oh, priceless.
2: Priceless.
1: Because you have to get up and change the channel. Nobody wants to do that.
2: My remote control quit working for my TV.
1: Yeah.
2: And I've had that TV for more than a year now,
1: mm-hmm,
2: you know, and it's only just literally yesterday when the remote control died that I realized I have a button on the back of the TV to switch the inputs.
1: Oh, really?
2: Yeah.
1: Oh, wow.
2: I had no idea.
1: Still won't be of use if you don't have those batteries.
2: Well, once I get the batteries, I go to the dollar store, get some batteries.
1: Yeah.
2: Be all right. I'll survive. Don't worry about me. I'll be okay.
1: I won't worry. Somebody says, I have a heart-shaped rock that is about the size of a quarter. My son gave it to me when he was 3 and told me to keep it forever. I have it in my back pocket daily. A single post-it note folded into a paper airplane with the words, will you be my boyfriend? And 2 check boxes labeled yes and yes. By the way, he's my husband now.
2: Oh, is he?
1: That's cute.
2: Who'd you give the boyfriend one to?
1: Oh, this one's good. What do you have in your home that's worth a dollar or less that you wouldn't trade for anything? A brown plastic realistic cockroach nicknamed Freddy We got it over 20 years ago. I don't remember where or why. Maybe a Halloween party. Mm-hmm. Anyway, my wife and I have been hiding it for each other ever since.
2: Oh, no.
1: It could take months for Freddy to pop up, but he always does. She will find it buried in the sugar pot. I will later find it inside a pair of shoes I rarely wear. It often makes us jump and gives us a small fright.
2: Yeah.
1: I'll hear my wife let a surprised gasp and then go, "Oh, Freddy." For me, Freddy is a great symbol that our relationship is still solid after all these years, that we still take time to have fun and to surprise each other.
2: I suppose so, yeah.
1: I like that. That's great. Good morning, Sky 106.5. You're on The Breakfast Show. What's the single most important item in your home that has a value of a dollar or less?
3: I'm pretty sure it's a roll of toilet paper.
1: You know, that's so funny because when I asked my wife this question last night, that's the first thing she said. And I'm like, people have all these sentimental answers, and here you are saying toilet paper. But she's right.
2: Right.
3: You don't want to live without it.
1: Right. And it's like we get it in bulk, so we get it for like 36 cents a roll. So it's definitely under a dollar. And you are right, sir.
3: That's right. Especially in this challenging times we live in now.
1: Right. It's hard to find a roll of toilet paper.
3: That's right. All right. Well, have a great day.
1: Hey, guys. You too. Thanks for calling that in. I appreciate it. Tina says toilet paper on text as well. It's a very popular answer.
2: Mm-hmm.
1: Renee says a bar of soap. Now, that's another good answer.
2: Yeah.
1: It's under a dollar, and it's a very important item in your home.
2: Mm-hmm.
1: BJ says his is the last birthday card that his grandfather gave him. His grandfather passed away the day after his 18th birthday.
2: Oh.
1: So again, like it can be sentimental or it could be a bar of soap.
2: Right.
1: Tracy says a rock that my deaf blind sister painted when she was alive and attending school.
2: Oh.
1: Here's a couple of other ones here. What's the single most important item in your home that has a value of a dollar or less? And this one says, one time about 5 years into our relationship, my girlfriend, now wife, and I were in separate rooms in our one-bedroom apartment in early December. From the other room, she hollered to me, "What do you want for Christmas?" And I had been working full-time, taking part-time university classes to finish my degree, and had been volunteering as part of a youth mentor program. So I said, "All I really want is a break." 3 weeks later, I'm unwrapping a very heavy shoebox.
2: Mm-hmm.
1: After getting through the mountain of duct tape and several layers of wrapping paper, I had my very own brick. I really didn't understand what you wanted it for, she said, but you sounded so sure of it, so here you go.
2: Oh,
1: cue about it. 10 minutes of laughs. Uh-huh. And now that brick sits proudly on my desk. Every time I'm overwhelmed or feeling like I've taken on too much, I look at that brick, I pick it up, have a little laugh, and put it back so I can carry on. Best gift ever.
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4: Good morning. In the newsroom, I'm Alex Wiederspiel. A Harrison County man is going to see major charges connected to a fatal accident. 45-year-old David Richard Fulton, heir of Lost Creek, is facing charges in connection to an alleged DUI, where one person died, three others were seriously injured. A two-vehicle accident on Mount Clair Road on October 28th resulted in a head-on crash. A toxicology report indicates that Fulton, heir, had alprazolam and opioids in his system. He could face up to 45 years in prison if convicted. A Clarksburg man pleaded guilty in a fast-moving case. 20-year-old Cody Lou Smith admitted to making threats to kill the President of the United States and harm Immigration and Customs Enforcement agents. Smith is facing as much as 15 years in prison. That incident was tied to social media postings in January. A road closure has been extended through Wednesday of next week in Harrison County. A full-depth reclamation and paving on County Route 9-4 Upper Lamberts Run Road will lead to a closure that is 6 a.m. to 7 p.m. daily until July 8th. Flaggers will be on site to direct traffic. With gas prices on the downswing, could we see additional holiday travel for the 4th of July? That story broken down today at WVMetroNews.com. A much better day for J.J. Weatherholt. The former Mountaineer was 2-for-5 with 2 runs scored and an RBI leading off for the Cardinals in an 11-5 win Thursday over Atlanta. The Cardinals had to use 7 pitchers due to early struggles for starter Dustin May. In the newsroom, I'm Alex Wiederspiel.
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20: Here's your Metro News forecast. Today will be partly sunny, very hot and humid with a chance of a thunderstorm this afternoon. Extreme heat reaching a high of 95 can be dangerous. The thunderstorms in the area may bring downpours and localized damaging wind gusts. Tonight, there is a possibility of a thunderstorm in some spots during the evening. Otherwise, it will be partly cloudy and humid with a low of 72. The storms could lead to flooding, downpours, and localized damaging wind gusts. That's your AccuWeather forecast.

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1: So we got some actors who made the decision to keep their off-screen relationships a secret for as long as they could. And we'll start with a more recent one, Mary Mouser and Tanner Buchanan. Now, you probably don't know those names if I say Mary Mouser and Tanner Buchanan. They actually began starring together in Cobra Kai in 2018. For six seasons, they played Samantha LaRusso and Robbie Keane. And during the final season premiere in 2025, Mary and Tanner walked the red carpet together and showed off matching rings. Afterwards, they took to Instagram and in a joint post wrote, "We're so happy to finally share that we're engaged." I didn't even know they were dating. They kept that one pretty good secret. Hmm. They continued by saying, "This is such a special moment in our lives, the closing of one chapter," of course, Cobra Kai ending, "and the celebrating the continuation of another." Kaley Cuoco and Johnny Galecki dated for 2 years, starting around The Big Bang Theory Season 2 in 2008. They managed to keep their relationship a secret from most of the cast for a long time before admitting that they had been seeing each other. Sure. In The Big Bang Theory, the definitive inside story of the epic hit series, Kaley said, "We called Jim Parsons on the speaker, and Johnny says, 'I'm in love with Kaley,' or 'I really want to be with Kaley,' something like that. And Jim goes, 'Ah, does she know?' And then Kaley says, 'I started laughing and yelled, "Yes, I know, I'm here." So when they broke up, they also elected not to tell the cast and crew of The Big Bang Theory right away. Meanwhile, the public reportedly didn't even know they were a couple off screen before they broke up.
2: Oh.
1: I had no idea. Speaking about their breakup, Kaley said, "We were together for a long time. We really adored each other. And we were lucky because as our breakup was happening, there was no foul play. There was nothing bad about our relationship. It just ended." And Johnny said, "We continue to love one another just in other ways." I didn't even know they were dating during that series. Had no idea.
2: Hmm.
1: Carrie Fisher and Harrison Ford first met when they were cast as Princess Leia and Han Solo in Star Wars A New Hope back in 1976, with their on-screen relationship being one of the most memorable, you know, film love stories. 40 years later, in her memoir, The Princess Diarist, Carrie revealed that she and Harrison had an affair while filming A New Hope. Now, discussing their first weekend together, Carrie says, "I reached into my bag for my keys. Leia found them and led him into the building to her apartment, and Carrie spent the rest of the night making sequels with her future cinematic husband. How would it all end? Would it all end? And how would I look when it did?" she said.
2: Huh.
1: Harrison was married to his first wife during the affair with Carrie, and she detailed their relationship while filming in her memoir, and which was published only a month before her sudden death in 2016. Speaking about the revelation of their affair in 2017, Harrison told GQ, "It was a strange time for me." And then he declined to talk about it.
2: Oh, right.
1: Yeah.
2: Uh-huh.
1: So that kind of came out of the woodwork there. Maureen McCormick and Barry Williams starred as Marcia and Greg Brady on The Brady Bunch from 1969 to 1974. Nearly 18 years after the series ended, Barry revealed in his book that he and Maureen kissed off screen while filming the famous Hawaii episodes. And then Maureen told The Today Show in 2018 that she and Barry had an on-again, off-again relationship while filming. And in a 2025 episode of his podcast, A Very Brady Rerun, Barry spoke about their relationship again, saying it was sort of like on-again, off-again with Maureen. And throughout the years, there was always a little dance being played. Now, on that same podcast, Christopher Knight, who starred as Peter, revealed to Barry, he said, "You two were looking a little bit close, a little bit less like brother and sister and more like you were looking at her at times the way the directions in the script would probably have told Charlie, who was Marcia's love interest, to look at Marcia."
2: Huh.
1: And I thought so too. You know what? I didn't know they were dating either, but if you go back and watch those episodes, those old episodes, he looks at her differently than you would a brother would look at a sister.
2: Uh-huh.
1: And you notice it, like in the show. It's crazy. Kerry Russell and Matthew Reese began starring as Elizabeth and Philip Jennings on The Americans in 2013. And that duo quietly began dating before publicly confirming the romance in 2014. So in a 2023 interview with Andy Cohen, Matthew revealed that he and Kerry managed to keep their relationship a secret about a solid year while they were filming. And he said, it's those sneaky production assistants who get into it or get onto it. Matthew revealed he and Carrie actually first met years prior, like around the time Felicity ended back in 2002, at a party that was hosted by Jennifer Grey. And they even exchanged numbers, and Matthew recalled leaving a very amusing voicemail for her while he was very drunk. And he said, which she didn't find charming, by the way, Carrie and Matthew have been together since 2014, and they have one child together. Saved by the Bell co-stars Mark Paul Gosselaar and Elizabeth Berkley, who played Zach Morris and Jesse Spano, actually dated while they starred on the show together for four seasons.
2: Oh.
1: Their off-screen relationship remained a secret until Mark talked about it on his 2019 episode of Anna Faris's Unqualified. And he said, when you're working on a set and we were young, there's no one around really. I mean, you work and live in a bubble. And due to their demanding filming schedules, Mark said he didn't really have time to date outside the world of Saved by the Bell, which made the set a constant place where co-stars were dating each other. He said, all of us dated at one point or another. And he said it was very incestuous.
2: I bet, yeah.
1: Yeah. In 1996, Julia Roberts made a memorable guest appearance on Friends, where she went on a date with Chandler, played by Matthew Perry. And then 26 years later, in his memoir, Friends, Lovers, and the Big Terrible Thing, Matthew officially confirmed that he and Julia dated off screen for about 3 months.
2: Huh.
1: Of their breakup, he said, dating Julia Roberts had been too much for me. I had been constantly certain that she was going to break up with me. Why would she not? He said, I was not enough. And he continued, he said, I could never be enough. I was broken, bent, unlovable. So instead of facing the inevitable agony of losing her, I broke up with the beautiful and brilliant Julia Roberts.
2: Huh.
1: Had no idea they dated. Now, Katie Holmes and Joshua Jackson dated off screen during the early seasons of Dawson's Creek. And when asked about their relationship in a 1998 interview with Rolling Stone, Katie said, I'm just going to say that I met somebody last year. I fell in love. I had my first love, and it was something so incredible and indescribable that I will treasure it always. And then in 2003, Joshua said that in the very beginning, Katie and I did have a romance. And he said it was a little difficult when a year after they broke up, Joey and Pacey got together on screen. He said, because there's nothing more fun than going to work with your ex-girlfriend every day. And finally, and I had no idea these two dated, in her 2022 memoir, Out of the Corner, Jennifer Grey revealed that she and Matthew Broderick secretly dated while filming Ferris Bueller's Day Off in 1986, even going as far as hiding it from the cast and crew.
2: Huh.
1: She said, I was surprised as anyone when our relationship morphed from on-screen sibling rivalry to off-screen illicit romance. She revealed that Matthew had reportedly been seeing someone else, so they broke up until he called off the other relationship. Jennifer and Matthew went public with their romance after filming Wrapped. And in 2022, while appearing on the Drew Barrymore show, Jennifer revealed that she went from being engaged to Matthew in 1988 to being engaged to Johnny Depp in the same month.
2: Huh.
1: I think she's kind of doing some bragging there.
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2: An investigation is underway after more than 10,000 bottles of bourbon were stolen from a Philadelphia warehouse in broad daylight.
3: Ooh.
2: Here's Bob Koch, COO of Apogee 21 Holdings, talking about the theft.
4: It seemed like an organized group of criminals deceived one of our warehouse locations by getting them to load up about 11,000 bottles of bourbon into their vehicles, that being a semi-trailer, and made off with a whole ton of bourbon.
2: A whole ton of bourbon translates to approximately 1,800 cases of noble oak bourbon worth about $500,000. That's what was stolen earlier in this month in what the company officials are calling a coordinated cargo theft operation. It was a Men at Work album, wasn't it?
3: Should have been.
2: The suspects deceived warehouse employees into thinking they were supposed to load their truck with all the bourbon bottles. He added that the workers missed some regular security protocols, and allowed them to enter forward with the heist. So broad daylight, just loading them up in the truck and off they went.
3: Somebody was thirsty.
2: Yeah, that's for sure.
3: Hey, what's the craziest thing you found when you opened a refrigerator that hadn't been used in forever? I bet you this lady has you beat. A Southern California woman in her 80s was cleaning out her garage when she discovered 20 sticks of live dynamite inside an old freezer.
2: Oh boy.
3: She had no idea they were there. I mean, imagine seeing dynamite that you weren't expecting. Seems like something from a Looney Tunes short or something.
2: Right.
3: She called the police and they took it seriously. The bomb squad showed up, evacuated nearby homes in the neighborhood while they worked to safely remove the explosives.
5: There was approximately 20 active dynamite sticks in the freezer. She didn't know who it belonged to, how it got there. Our officers responded. We started evacuating people about 500 feet away from that residence.
3: The woman told the authorities that the freezer had been there for decades. She's assuming that they belong to her husband, but she can't ask him about it because he passed away in 2014, 12 years ago. The dynamite didn't detonate and was taken to a secure location. However, officials say that if all 26 sticks had exploded, that blast could have potentially leveled that area.
2: Wow.
3: And caused significant damage to the whole neighborhood.
2: Oh my goodness.
3: It's unclear if the husband worked in a profession where, you know, he might use dynamite, but since he's long gone, police say there's no criminal investigation.

0: So a thief in San Francisco opted not to have a getaway driver, and he just hired a Waymo.
1: Huh.
0: So the car would drive itself out of Dodge, I guess. The man robbed a hot yoga studio, which is very San Francisco.
1: Yes.
0: And apparently got away with an armload of activewear or men's shorts.
1: Oh, my.
0: That sounds stupid because Waymo is run through an app and there are cameras all over those cars. But somehow, it's been about 6 months and they still can't find this guy.
1: Huh.
0: Now, technically, they might know who he is, but there haven't been any arrests and he hasn't been publicly identified. So he could be, you know, sitting around his house doing yoga in stolen activewear. The detective even admitted, I think it would be easier to solve in a Waymo. But it sounds like the guy booked the Waymo with stolen information or a burner phone, and the video footage didn't help much either. Sometimes a really dumb plan just somehow works out.
2: The Breakfast Show.
3: Good morning. In the newsroom, I'm Alex Wiederspiel. This newscast is the service of Pat Boyle Funeral Home, where the cost of a funeral will never burden your family. The chief of police has resigned in a small Marion County town. Zachary Freeburn resigned effective immediately Thursday. No reason was provided. Someone identified only as Sergeant Hunter will serve as the interim chief until further notice. There are additional details today at WKMZNews.com. A Monongalia County couple is facing charges in Marion County, accused of smoking meth in front of a 3-year-old in a hotel room. 53-year-old Joshua Neff and 31-year-old Crystal Neff were arrested in Whitehall. Police say they had been using fentanyl and meth. They are each charged with child neglect with risk of serious injury. Democrats in the State House of Delegates want a special legislative session. House Minority Leader Sean Hornbuckle is calling it an emergency for school funding. Read about that in full today at WVMetroNews.com. The round of 32 winds down in the FIFA World Cup. Big wins Thursday. Spain dropped Austria 3-0. Portugal came from behind in a doozy to edge Croatia 2-1. Switzerland beat Algeria 2-0. Three matches left in the round of 32. They're all today. Australia faces Egypt. Argentina will take on surprising Cape Verde. And Colombia faces Ghana in the final match of the round of 32 tonight. Round of 16 action begins Saturday. America will get into action on Monday.
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That's No Doubt, Just a Girl on Sky 106.5, Clarksburg's Greatest Hits. 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
1: Okay, so we're talking about songs that have misconstrued meanings, basically misunderstood meanings, and the original intentions that were put forth by the artist who wrote them. And our next song up is Third Eye Blind's Semi-Charmed Life.
2: Mm.
1: Now, radio purists of the 90s probably missed out on the fact that the upbeat Third Eye Blind anthem is about a couple on a crystal meth binge.
2: Oh, boy.
1: The two sensor-triggering words in the line, doing crystal meth will lift you up until you break, would get backmasked in the edited version of the song played by radio stations.
2: Hmm.

0: So why make a song about such a serious topic so light and bouncy?
1: Yeah.
0: The lead singer, Stephen Jenkins, explained that the musical and lyrical juxtapositions were completely intentional. He said the music reflects the bright, shiny feeling that you get when you're on speed.
1: Huh.
0: There you go. Now we know what the real meaning is behind.
1: Right. Somebody.
0: If you listen to the lyrics, I mean, if you actually look at the lyrics, you're like, oh, yeah, it's about crystal meth. The next song is London Calling by The Clash.
1: Yeah.
0: Now, at its heart, one of The Clash's most scathing political statements is less a song about the state of British politics and more a song about Joe Strummer's personal fear of drowning.
1: Ooh.
0: Mick Jones mentioned the band's nervousness regarding a 1979 London Evening Standard headline about the possibility of the Thames River overflowing and flooding London. So how did The Clash react to the news? He said, we flipped. That nagging fear of drowning propelled Strummer's first few drafts of the song lyrics, at least until Jones stepped in to broaden the scope, until the song became this warning about the doom of everyday life.

0: So Jones joked about the band's Sink or Swim anxiety, mm-hmm. and he said, we were a bit ahead of the global warming thing, weren't we?
1: Hey, that's a good point.
0: Yeah.
1: That's a very good point. That was, what, 78?
0: Yeah, that was late 70s, right?
1: Wow.
0: Yeah, very ahead of the curve on that one. The next one up is Blackbird by the Beatles.
1: Mm.
0: Now, Paul McCartney told Santa Monica radio station that it's not really about a blackbird whose wings are broken. Sir Paul penned Blackbird about the American Civil Rights Movement, drawing inspiration from the racial desegregation of the Little Rock, Arkansas school system. Blackbird.

0: woman to be free.
1: I don't think I ever got that from that song, did you?
2: I'm not really a big Beatles fan, so mm-hmm. these things are kind of transient for me. So yeah. I didn't really think of any deeper meaning, but it's certainly an interesting story now that I know it.
1: Mm-hmm. Absolutely. This one had a misconstrued meaning, too. A perennial choice for the best prom song, Good Riddance, Time of Your Life by Green Day. Their acoustic ballad was originally meant to be anything but a romantic affair. A brooding frontman, Billy Joe Armstrong, wrote the number about a girlfriend who was moving away to Ecuador and titled the song Good Riddance out of frustration with the breakup. So

0: Not that the misinterpretation of the ballad as a high school slow dance number fazes Armstrong. As he told VH1's Behind the Music, he said, "I sort of enjoy the fact that I'm misunderstood most of the time. That's fine." This one's interesting, too. Blondie's One Way or Another.
1: Yeah.
0: It's that moment in every rom-com when the budding architect or bakery owner faces some initial rejection from his or her object of affection. Hugh Blondie and a montage of personal improvement projects or, you know, cheeky conspiracy theories that plan to win them over. Well, sadly, our well-meaning soulmate is preparing their romantic overtures to a song about a stalker.
1: Oh.
2: I'm gonna get you one way or another. I'm gonna win you. I'm gonna get you.
0: So songwriter and lead singer Debbie Harry said, "I was actually stalked by a nut job."
1: Oh.
0: "So it came out of a not-so-friendly personal event. But I tried to inject a little bit of levity in it to make it more lighthearted." And she said, "I think in a way, that's a normal kind of survival mechanism." So that all came about. I kind of got the stalker vibe from the song, though, didn't you?
1: Yeah. Oh, yeah.
0: Now, you just donated to your local pet shelter. And you hear this song come on the radio.

0: So it's an uplifting song about finding solace at your lowest point through the comforting arms of an angel. A sweet message carried by McLaughlin's heavenly voice and soothing piano tones. But as it turns out, the angel is heroin.
1: Oh boy.
0: To be specific, anything someone might use it to escape themselves at low points. McLaughlin wrote the song following a brutal 2-year stint of touring and recording, and she read a Rolling Stone article about Smashing Pumpkins touring keyboardist Jonathan Melvoin overdosing on heroin and felt moved by his struggles with drug addiction. And that's what the song's all about.
1: Very interesting.
0: Yep. You're Beautiful by James Blunt. Now, for everyone who has made their first dance at their wedding, James Blunt thinks you are messed up. It is a saccharine sweet ballad, sure, but it's also extremely clear from the lyrics that it's about a creepy dude high on drugs, reveling in the beauty of a stranger who is with another man, and then despairing that he will never, ever, ever get together with her

0: are beautiful. So Blunt has explained that the stalker kills himself in the vision for, in his vision for the song, mm-hmm. and the music video even reinforces that, showing Blunt removing his shoes and clothing before jumping off a cliff.
1: Hmm.
0: That's what the song's really about.
1: Well, you don't want to damage your Skechers.
0: Oh, that's true. Yeah, you wouldn't want to do that. And then not only do people turn on Jimmy Buffett's Margaritaville to chill, but the singer-songwriter has also built an entire lifestyle brand around the vibe, complete with restaurants and naturally his own tequila. Once again, it's an incredibly breezy song, tailor-made for sipping and lounging, as long as you don't think about the lyrics too much. Mm. The narrator of the song is constantly blackout drunk, getting tattoos that he can't remember, and grappling with who's responsible for his downfall. A woman? Maybe. Him? Definitely. Definitely him.

0: And our last one is a song by Nina.
1: Mm.
0: 99 Luftballons.
1: Yes.
0: Now, whether it's in original German language or in English, that happy pop new wave jam is easily the most danceable song about a nuclear holocaust caused by balloons. Very misunderstood.
1: Out of all of them, this one's the best.
0: It's the best, yeah. Guitarist Carlos Carjez, he initially got the idea for the song when Mick Jagger released thousands of balloons into the sky at the end of a 1982 Rolling Stones concert in West Berlin. And it got him thinking, what would happen if the balloons crossed into Soviet airspace, were mistaken for UFOs, and set off a chain reaction of nukes flying around the world?

0: And as an added depression fuel, the song ends with the narrator finding a single balloon in the ruins of the world, thinking of the listener and letting it go. So dance on, my friends. Dance on. Worry, worry, super scary. Call
1: the troops out in a hurry. 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
8: Here's your Metro News forecast. Today will be partly sunny, very hot and humid with a chance of a thunderstorm this afternoon. Extreme heat reaching a high of 95 can be dangerous. The thunderstorms in the area may bring downpours and localized damaging wind gusts. Tonight, there is a possibility of a thunderstorm in some spots during the evening. Otherwise, it will be partly cloudy and humid with a low of 72. The storms could lead to flooding, downpours, and localized damaging wind gusts. That's your AccuWeather forecast.

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1: Man, we love these. And if you got one for us, 888-801-1065. What is your I can't believe I have to explain this to an adult moment? If you got one, by all means, you could text us at 888-801-1065. You can also call us at that number as well. But the first one, it's so funny. You have to boil the potatoes before you mash them. That's tough.
2: Mm-hmm.
1: You're sitting trying to mash the potatoes.
2: You're getting your forks bending. You're getting a lot of pushback on this.
1: Yeah, you have to boil the potato. That's something somebody had to tell an adult.
2: Yeah. Oh. I can see this whole segment just being completely populated with people who've had to deal with me in the last 48 hours.
1: I can't believe I had to explain this to Spike.
2: Right.
1: I can't believe I had to explain this to an adult moment, that you can clean or wash most things. A coworker of mine freaked out when I had to pile personal belongings to the side in order to access supplies and insisted that I not let jackets touch his bag because the body odor could transfer. Huh. I calmly said he could move the bag or wash it if he was so worried about it, and he said, "You can wash a backpack? You can wash a lot of stuff." He very shyly admitted he just learned that sheets should be washed.
2: Oh, my.
1: He learned it. And I asked him how often he was washing them before, and the look of horror and regret with the whispered "never" will haunt me forever. He never washed his sheets before that person told them that you can wash sheets.
2: That is nuts.
1: These are adults, people. This one says, I had to explain to a grown man that despite looking to be the same size as the moon at certain times, the sun is, in fact, larger than both the moon and the earth. He couldn't wrap his head around it being larger than earth because it looks so small in the sky. The disbelief on his face when I explained that you could fit a million earths inside the sun and it only looked small because it was 93 million miles away was amazing.
2: Hmm.
1: Yeah, I mean, I can't justify it. I was gonna try to justify it. I can't do it.
2: Right.
1: They had to explain that there is no such thing as a forever oil change.
2: Mm.
1: He declined us topping off his oil and our suggestion that he should really get it changed every 5,000 miles. He left, and it sounded like a box of rocks while driving away. He had it towed a month later, saying that it just stopped on the freeway. The car was dead.
2: Mm-hmm.
1: And he said, I was shocked that it lasted as long as it did. The guy was like 40, too.
2: Wow.
1: Yeah. I had to explain to a person who was responsible for manually calculating the timesheets of dozens of people, in front of her manager, that ours did not have 100 minutes. She had been under-calculating everyone's hours for years, probably.
2: Wow. There's a lawsuit happening right there.
1: Yes. I mean, just imagine how many people didn't get paid for time that they worked.
2: Wow.
1: Was it over? It says under-calculating everyone's hours.
2: Right, yeah.
1: So it says 100 minutes. She said did not have 100 minutes.
2: Right, yeah. That's crazy.
1: Oh, man, that's just nuts. But there's 60 minutes.
2: Is there?
1: In an hour?
2: Yes.
1: So wouldn't that be overcalculating?
2: I don't know math.
1: Okay, that's right. This is a math problem. We're never going to figure that out. We got to just move on to the next one. The shiny side of a DVD player goes down. Lady bought a DVD player and a DVD, and she brought the DVD back because the DVD player wouldn't work. And she called me stupid for suggesting that the DVD player read the shiny side of the disc instead of reading the label side. Yeah, you're the stupid one.
2: Right.
1: Gotcha. I was taking a new hire through onboarding forms on my computer when she started tapping my monitor. And I said, it's not a touch screen, and to use the mouse and keyboard. And she looked at the desk and then at me and said, what's the mouse? She was 19, and this was in 2018. I asked how she did not know what it is, and she explained that every device she's ever used was a touchscreen, and that she had never had to use one before.
2: Wow.
1: At 19 and never got to use a mouse. And that's, you know, this is late, you know, this is 2018, so late 2010s.
2: Mm.
1: This one says, I had to explain to multiple adults that you don't get sunburned easier on a mountain because you're closer to the sun. It's because the atmosphere is thinner. And one person wouldn't believe me.
2: Right.
1: Here's somebody says, when I worked at Walmart years ago, my coworker tried to clean a customer's forehead by licking her thumb and rubbing the mark off. She was unsuccessful. And after the customer walked away, I explained Ash Wednesday to her.
2: Ah.
1: Oh, that's not good. And then somebody says, a woman thought that the paint that I sold her was defective. When I asked her why, she said that the can it came in was dented.
2: Mm-hmm.
1: After reassuring her that the paint should be fine, she wanted to know exactly why it wouldn't be damaged. And I proceeded to explain physics to this 50-something-year-old lady. And these people can vote, folks.
2: Yeah.
1: And the last one, they had to explain that the total tax is the same whether you buy two items together or buy them separately.
2: Mm-hmm.
1: The total tax will be the same.
2: I can't laugh too much at that one. There's no way I would ever manage to figure that out myself. Yeah. I'll be quite honest with you.
1: Somebody says on text there that they had to explain that a person can talk without them wearing dentures.
2: Right. It's not an unnecessarily pleasant experience, but it can be done.
1: Yeah.
2: Yes.
1: This one says, I was in New Jersey with some people and I had mentioned about getting some produce. And one of them said, why do we need milk and cheese? And then somebody else on text says, I had someone say, do we need to use actual cupcake mix or can I just use regular cake mix to make cupcakes?
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0: Greatest Hits, Sky 106.5. 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

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This is Clarksburg Sky 106.5, Friday, July 3rd, all day. And we hope you have some wonderful weekend plans for the 4th of July tomorrow, and of course all weekend long. Keep it here. 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
17: Here's your Metro News forecast. Today will be partly sunny, very hot and humid with a chance of a thunderstorm this afternoon. Extreme heat reaching a high of 95 can be dangerous. The thunderstorms in the area may bring downpours and localized damaging wind gusts. Tonight, there is a possibility of a thunderstorm in some spots during the evening. Otherwise, it will be partly cloudy and humid with a low of 72. The storms could lead to flooding, downpours, and localized damaging wind gusts. That's your AccuWeather forecast.

0: Clarksburg's greatest hits, Sky 106.5. I love the ending of that song. The yow is so much fun. Hey, did you see the people crawling up the Empire State Building the other day? It was on the news. They climbed the Empire State Building for a rooftop proposal, and they were arrested while on the way back down. They did have masks on. Police moved in quickly after the climb. There were no injuries reported. Truly, I tell you, there are some cray-cray people in this world.
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6: Here's your Metro News forecast. Today will be partly sunny, very hot and humid with a chance of a thunderstorm this afternoon. Extreme heat reaching a high of 95 can be dangerous. The thunderstorms in the area may bring downpours and localized damaging wind gusts. Tonight, there is a possibility of a thunderstorm in some spots during the evening. Otherwise, it will be partly cloudy and humid with a low of 72. The storms could lead to flooding, downpours, and localized damaging wind gusts. That's your AccuWeather forecast.

0: I'm 7 Clarksburg Sky 106.5. Well, a lot of people are going to be grilling, maybe working the barbecue this weekend. But you know what? Maybe you don't want to cook. That's all right. Call Katz's Barbecue. They cater. They have all the great styles of barbecue, awesome side dishes. And of course, you can stop by for lunch or dinner. 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West Main Street in Bridgeport.
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It's Friday, so time to kick off the Yacht Rock Lunch. Why do we call it the Yacht Rock Lunch? 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And we're not only playing the best music from the 80s, but also the 70s. 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From the Doobie Brothers, it's Kind of Grove on the Yacht Rock Lunch.

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Hartford's greatest hits. Well, love did not keep them together because, well, they split up. But I still love their music. Here's a great one. I remember this, Thunder Island, from when I was a kid. It's Jay Ferguson on the Yacht Rock Lunch on Sky 106.5.

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6: Here's your Metro News forecast this afternoon. Expect partly sunny skies with very hot and humid conditions, along with the possibility of a thunderstorm. Extreme heat can pose a danger, while storms may bring heavy downpours and localized damaging wind gusts. The high temperature will reach 95 degrees. Tonight, there is a chance of a thunderstorm in some areas during the evening. Otherwise, it will be partly cloudy and humid. Storms could lead to flooding downpours and localized damaging wind gusts with a low temperature of 70 degrees. That's your AccuWeather forecast.

0: Lexmark's Greatest Hits, Sky 106.5. Anybody out there a collector? Well, a little boy is a collector of baseball cards, and he got himself a rare one. He's 9 years old. He lives in Arizona. He's had a signed Muntaka Murakama rookie baseball card. I hope I didn't totally butcher that guy's name. Anyhow, he sold the card, $75,000, and apparently it's going to go in his college fund.
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Eat Beans Day. Ooh, not so sure about that. It's also National Chocolate Wafer Day or Wafer Day.

0: Bucksburg spread is Ted Sky 106.5. Well, I guess I didn't get invited to the wedding. Well, you know what? That's okay. I know I'm not alone, but we're going to all hear about it. Taylor Swift and Travis Kelce's wedding will need a big police presence. More than 70 detectives are going to be working the site. They also have planned a 3-day wedding celebration. And they will not ask their closest friends or family members to sign those non-closure agreements. And Taylor Swift will take Travis Kelce's last name, but she will keep Taylor Swift as her professional name.
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17: Here's your Metro News forecast this afternoon. Expect partly sunny skies with very hot and humid conditions, along with the possibility of a thunderstorm. Extreme heat can pose a danger, while storms may bring heavy downpours and localized damaging wind gusts. The high temperature will reach 95 degrees. Tonight, there is a chance of a thunderstorm in some areas during the evening. Otherwise, it will be partly cloudy and humid. Storms could lead to flooding downpours and localized damaging wind gusts with a low temperature of 70 degrees. That's your AccuWeather forecast.

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Clarksburg's greatest hits, Sky 106.5. What was in the box? 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
16: Here's your Metro News forecast this afternoon. Expect partly sunny skies with very hot and humid conditions, along with the possibility of a thunderstorm. Extreme heat can pose a danger, while storms may bring heavy downpours and localized damaging wind gusts. The high temperature will reach 95 degrees. Tonight, there is a chance of a thunderstorm in some areas during the evening. Otherwise, it will be partly cloudy and humid. Storms could lead to flooding downpours and localized damaging wind gusts with a low temperature of 70 degrees. That's your AccuWeather forecast.

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12: Here's your Metro News forecast. Tonight, expect a chance of thunderstorms early, transitioning to partly cloudy skies later on with high humidity. Some storms may bring heavy rainfall and strong wind gusts. The temperature will drop to 70 degrees. Tomorrow will be hot and humid with intervals of clouds and sunshine. Keep an eye out for a heavy thunderstorm in the afternoon, potentially bringing intense downpours, hail, and strong wind gusts. The high will reach 92 degrees. That's your AccuWeather forecast.

0: Scott Benatar's on Clarksburg's Greatest Hits. We are Sky 106.5. I'm Logan Scott. And a massive castle is being built inside Madison Square Garden for Taylor Swift and Travis Kelce's wedding. The space will be a fairy tale garden for the couple. Crews were seen unloading giant pieces labeled Garden Party 1 Scenic. You think this is all just like a decoy? I'm kind of on that train.
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2: 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How about another burger?
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0: 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Cause I like it. 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
3: Here's your Metro News forecast. Tonight, expect a chance of thunderstorms early, transitioning to partly cloudy skies later on with high humidity. Some storms may bring heavy rainfall and strong wind gusts. The temperature will drop to 70 degrees. Tomorrow will be hot and humid with intervals of clouds and sunshine. Keep an eye out for a heavy thunderstorm in the afternoon, potentially bringing intense downpours, hail, and strong wind gusts. The high will reach 92 degrees. That's your AccuWeather forecast.

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7: Here's your Metro News forecast. Tonight, expect a chance of thunderstorms early, transitioning to partly cloudy skies later on with high humidity. Some storms may bring heavy rainfall and strong wind gusts. The temperature will drop to 70 degrees. Tomorrow will be hot and humid with intervals of clouds and sunshine. Keep an eye out for a heavy thunderstorm in the afternoon, potentially bringing intense downpours, hail, and strong wind gusts. The high will reach 92 degrees. That's your AccuWeather forecast.

0: Elton John in the middle of our all 80s Friday night here at Clarksburg's Greatest Hits, Sky 106.5. I'm Logan Scott. Thanks so much for hanging out with me on this Friday evening. 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Every morning, Spike will announce a new clue about the contents of the box, and you can text your guest to 888-801-1065. 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The winner will be able to enjoy breakfast, brunch, or dinner with everything fresh made from omelets to smash burgers to barbecue favorites like smoked ribs and pulled pork.
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0: Whams on Clarksburg's Greatest Hits. We are Sky 106.5. I'm Logan Scott. Thanks so much for hanging out with me on this finally Friday. Summer break can be stressful for parents trying to keep kids entertained, the house in order, and save their sanity. But these hacks can help make it more manageable. Moms and dads on social media are sharing their tips and tricks to make summer living easier. From staying organized to battling boredom. Yeah, stay organized. Create a calendar. 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Also, to fight boredom, take your kids to the pool. You can also have them make a game out of doing some yard work. So there are some ideas for you to keep the kids entertained this summer.
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4: Here's your Metro News forecast. Tonight, expect a chance of thunderstorms early, transitioning to partly cloudy skies later on with high humidity. Some storms may bring heavy rainfall and strong wind gusts. The temperature will drop to 70 degrees. Tomorrow will be hot and humid with intervals of clouds and sunshine. Keep an eye out for a heavy thunderstorm in the afternoon, potentially bringing intense downpours, hail, and strong wind gusts. The high will reach 92 degrees. That's your AccuWeather forecast.

0: 106.5, our All 80s Friday night's going to keep rolling till midnight tonight. Alex O'Neill's in next. Be back in with you Sunday beginning at 5 o'clock. Hope you have a great 4th of July. What a wonderful weekend. Bye, my friends. 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

0: Clarksburg's greatest hits, Sky 106.5. Hey, it's Alex. Did you enjoy the Clarksburg amphitheater fireworks last night? They were amazing, as I heard. I was here at work, so I did not get to see them from Radio Park Drive. But it was an amazing show, as was to be told. Now, tonight, the party goes on over in Bridgeport, on Bridgeport Hill. And if you are of my age and you grew up around here like I did, you know it's Hills Plaza. It's the Hills Fireworks. It's the same thing. It's just there's not a Hills there anymore. And there's not a smell of that popcorn in the air. Oh, there's something about the popcorn. You know, you can get that stuff. Flavor Coal is the name of it. And you can get a candle that smells like it. Or you can get it and add it to your own popcorn and make your own Hills smelling popcorn. I kid you not. Anyway, if you're going out to the fireworks, please be safe, be careful, and we've got more 80s ahead here on an 80s Friday night on Sky.
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12: Here's your Metro News forecast. Tonight, expect a chance of thunderstorms early, transitioning to partly cloudy skies later on with high humidity. Some storms may bring heavy rainfall and strong wind gusts. The temperature will drop to 70 degrees. Tomorrow will be hot and humid with intervals of clouds and sunshine. Keep an eye out for a heavy thunderstorm in the afternoon, potentially bringing intense downpours, hail, and strong wind gusts. The high will reach 92 degrees. That's your AccuWeather forecast.

0: Clarksburg's greatest hits, Sky 106.5. Hey, it's Alex, and you know, it's this time of year that reminds me of Fireman Bill. Remember him from In Living Color? It was Jim Carrey's character from the show. And especially when I read stories like this, first of all, I had the story about, a 12 and a 14-year-old that burned down an entire apartment complex with some fireworks earlier this week. And now, a Tulsa, Oklahoma child lost his hand. 11 and 12-year-old kids were hurt, taken to a local hospital, but the 12-year-old's hand was largely destroyed. He was flown to a hospital for further treatment, and it said it was a mortar firework believed to have caused the injury. It has a very short fuse, of course, should not be handled by children. I mean, leave them to the little ones, right? The sparklers, the bottle rockets, and the little, the TNTs, whatever those were called. Those are pretty safe. Just get rid of them fast. I don't know. Do it under adult supervision. Just be safe out there, all right? Sky 106.5.
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